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agriculture, food security, maritime safety, and air connectivity. Several agreements were signed, including ones aimed at improving legal cooperation and supporting human resource development in the foreign sector. President Dissanayake also met with government ministers and highlighted investment opportunities in Sri Lanka for Maldivian businesses, particularly in fisheries, urban development, and ICT. He encouraged Maldivian investors to explore these sectors. During a joint press conference, he reiterated that Sri Lanka offers favorable conditions for Maldivian investment. When Sri Lanka was hit by floods in December last year, the Maldives was one of the first to respond, providing significant assistance. According to official Sri Lankan media, the Maldives was one of the largest contributors of aid. The Maldives raised $2.4 million to support those affected, while the government donated $50,000 along with 25,000 cases of canned fish. This support was warmly received by both the Sri Lankan government and its people. Diplomatic relations between the Maldives and Sri Lanka date back to 1965, making this year the 61st anniversary of that partnership. Sri Lanka also holds a special place in Maldivian history. When the Maldives signed independence from British protection on 26 July 1965, the agreement was signed in Sri Lanka. Today, Sri Lanka remains home to a large number of Maldivians and continues to be a key destination for higher education and medical treatment. It is one of the main providers of healthcare services to Maldivians under the Asanda scheme and plays an important role in developing human resources across various fields. The two countries also work closely in defense. Economically, Sri Lanka is an important partner. A significant share of food items and construction materials used in the Maldives is imported from there. To make travel easier, a 90-day on-arrival visa for Maldivians was introduced in July last year. Travel by Maldivians to Sri Lanka for healthcare, education, business, and tourism also contributes positively to the Sri Lankan economy. Overall, the relationship between the Maldives and Sri Lanka is long-standing, built on mutual respect and a strong sense of friendship between their peoples. The portfolio for the former Ministry of Cities, Local Government and Public Works rests now on the restructured Ministry of Finance and Public Enterprises. Questions have been raised by some parties regarding which government minister is responsible for matters concerning councils under the decentralization system. These questions emerged following the abolition of the Ministry of Cities, Local Government and Public Works by President Dr. Mohamed Muizu. The decentralization system in the Maldives is inherently new. It has been in operation since 2010 under a specific law. Under this framework, the institution designated to oversee councils is the Local Government Authority, LGA. In 2023, President Dr. Mohamed Muizu established a ministry responsible for cities, local government administration, and public works, with the aim of strengthening council work and improving coordination between councils and the government. Many councils acknowledged that this brought positive results. However, with recent changes brought to the cabinet, the mandates of several ministries have been reassigned. Among these changes, the ministry responsible for cities and councils was dissolved and its mandate was transferred to the Ministry of Finance. The president stated that these changes were made after considering which ministries were most closely related to those responsibilities. Following these changes, the mandate of the Ministry of Finance and Public Enterprises has also been updated. According to this mandate, the ministry is responsible for developing administrative regions in the Maldives and implementing policies for governing them under decentralized principles. Therefore, matters that were previously submitted to the ministry responsible for cities must now be directed to the Ministry of Finance and Public Enterprises. Under the Decentralization Act, the LGA is responsible for overseeing how councils operate and for regulating their work. Since the president has appointed Finance Minister Musa Zamir as the president of the LGA, accountability to parliament regarding council matters falls to the minister. The LGA has also stated that the dissolution of the ministry responsible for cities does not create any legal gaps. With the 17th Amendment to the Decentralization Act, services previously provided by atoll councils are now delivered under the LGA. Additionally, the assets and resources of atoll councils are legally transferred to the LGA. As such, the law grants the LGA the authority to establish its offices.

0: Therefore, even without a separate ministry for cities, the LGA will continue to assume and carry out council responsibilities as before. In this arrangement, overall responsibility ultimately rests with the Finance Minister, Musa Zamir. The Ministry of Climate Change, Environment and Energy commences the development of nature parks on 10 islands. President Dr. Muhammad Muiz has finalized a policy to establish at least one nature park in every atoll. Submissions of proposals from interested islands have been open since 2024. The ministry stated that numerous proposals were received and assessed. Based on this evaluation, development has now begun on the 10 islands that achieved the highest scores. The selected islands are Moladu in Ha Alif Atoll, Kumundu in Ha Dal Atoll, Landu in Noon Atoll, Hura in Kaf Atoll, Omadu in Alif Dal Atoll, Korufushi in Mimu Atoll, Kimidu in Tha Atoll, Gang in Lam Atoll, Konde in Gaf Alif Atoll, and Fior in Gaf Dal Atoll. The ministry noted that the concept and scope of each project were determined in consultation with the respective island councils. Work is currently underway to finalize and sign grant agreements with the councils. The government has already established nature parks in several regions, including Phomolok City and Addo City. These developments have supported the growth of the tourism sector and continue to deliver wider economic benefits. Muhammad Lamman is appointed as an executive member of the Board of Directors of Maldives Ports Limited, MPL. The Privatization and Corporatization Board, PCB, appointed him to the role following the dismissal of Ibrahim Ziyad, who previously held the position. Lamman most recently served as Deputy Managing Director of Maldives Airports Company Limited, MACL. He has previously served as the Managing Director of Fenaka Corporation Limited, Chief Human Resource Officer and Chief Procurement Officer at Maldives Industrial Fisheries Company, MIFCO. He has experience in corporate governance, project management and leadership, particularly within government-owned companies. Lamman holds a Master of Business Administration from the University of Colombo. Now, let's look at international news. Small restaurant owners and street food vendors across India says a steep rise in commercial liquefied petroleum gas prices was hurting their businesses and forcing difficult choices between raising menu prices and absorbing losses. India's largest state-run refiner, Indian Oil Corporation, raised the prices of liquefied petroleum gas used by industries. The refiner said the price of a 19-kilogram LPG cylinder for industrial clients was hiked by 993 rupees, or 47.8%, to 3,071.5 rupees. The price hikes come amid a sharp surge in global oil prices, which have climbed above $100 a barrel following the closure of the Strait of Hormuz amid the ongoing Iran war. Some vendors said they had already increased menu prices in recent months due to higher costs of raw materials and packaging, but feared another round of price hikes could drive away customers. The war in the Middle East has choked up maritime traffic in the Strait of Hormuz, which is a conduit for a fifth of global oil and liquefied natural gas flows. It has also come on top of the effects of Russia's war with Ukraine, which had already severed Russian gas supplies to Europe. And that's all the news we have for you today. Thank you for listening to PSM News in English here on Divhe Rajya Ke Addo. We'll be back tomorrow with new updates.
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